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Yeah! 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

midnight on 97.7 Hits FM. It's Burning Witches by Burning Witches off the record. Burning Witches. I love that. You know, it's like Black Sabbath with Black Sabbath off the record, Black Sabbath. Or Metal Church with the song Metal Church off the record, Metal Church. I'm Joey Briggs hanging out with you here at the White House of Rock for Metal After Midnight. Text lines open 977-977 for any requests. Same thing with the phone line. Give me a call. It's chat about metal. 905-688-9797. We're hanging out here. Got a request for Metallica coming up next. Some old school Metallica going back to Ride the Lightning with this track. Coming up next for Metallica After Midnight. But we just got back from an all-female heavy metal group. We're going to keep the all-female metal vibe rolling right now with the death thrash band Crypta. Oh, the ending riff on this track goes hard. This is Lord of Ruins by Crypta. On Metal After Midnight, 97.7 Hits FM.

Yeah, Metallica After Midnight on 97.7 Hits FM. We're coming off Creeping Death from Ride the Lightning. Some old school Metallica. A lot of old schoolers out there tonight. Loving it. A lot of old school texts coming in at 977-9774. The request. I got a bunch lined up, so stay tuned for that. And I've also got some more Metallica on the way later on in the show because we got to celebrate their debut record released in 1983, Kill 'Em All, which celebrates an anniversary. Well, technically yesterday, because it's Sunday right now. But, yeah, July 25th, Metallica released their debut record, Kill 'Em All, in 1983. So, I'll get a track off that record coming up later on in the show. Right now, though, go on with the band Dokken. And fittingly, coming off Metallica right there, Dokken effectively broke up after their co-starring tour with Metallica in 1988, the Monsters of Rock Stadium Tour. That was with Metallica, Van Halen, Scorpions, Kingdom Come, and Dokken. Yeah, and after that tour, Dokken broke up. Frontman Don Dokken stated that Metallica's intense do-or-die live performance overshadowed Dokken every night, contributing to heavy frustrations in the band that led to their official split in 1989. They eventually got back together, started playing some more shows, but Dokken still rules. So I guess it is kind of fitting to play some Dokken after Metallica, seeing as Metallica was the band that kind of broke up Dokken. They still rule, though. If you're driving, roll down the windows for this tune and crank it. It's Night by Night, Dokken, 97.7 Hits FM.

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6: What's up, Metal Maniacs? I'm Joey Briggs, hanging out with you here at the White House of Rock for Metal After Midnight, brought to you by Inertia Entertainment. Stay tuned. I've got your Inertia Entertainment concert calendar on the way. Going to tell you about some more great metal shows coming to Toronto, London, Kitchener, everywhere that Inertia Entertainment touches. So stay tuned for that. I'll give you that concert calendar coming up. But right now, going some more old school. We got a request for Deicide. You ask for Deicide, you get Deicide. Going to their third studio record, Once Upon the Cross. And this record is a banger. One of my favorite Deicide records. A little bit slower than their first two records, the debut self-titled and Legion. Legion, probably my personal favorite Deicide record of all time. There's something about that record that just, it sounds like hell. If hell had a soundtrack, it would be Deicide's Legion. Now, when they went through their third studio record, Once Upon the Cross, they definitely were a little bit slower. Or I wouldn't say they were. It's a slow record because it's still a very fast record. It's just slower than Legion for sure. But it does have that more groove aspect to Once Upon a Cross. But actually, it was much faster than you may know if you have listened to Once Upon the Cross. Now, drummer Steve Asheim, he said that they initially tracked this record at full speed in 1994, and the entire record ran for only 22 minutes. It wasn't long enough for a full length. So they needed to re-record the tracks at a more controlled, slower pace to expand the runtime to just over 28 minutes. Now, there is a version on YouTube you can check out. It's just like Deicide Original Speed. And it's insanely fast. It's just inhumanly possible. Archspire might have a thing there or two to say about that. But seriously, they were so fast in their prime with the Hoffman brothers, Steve behind the kit, and then of course, the absolute assault of Glenn Benton on vocals. Quick little, one more thing here about Deicide. When I played with Deicide, 2 years ago, I think it was, I remember I was side stage and just watching the band, and I noticed there was no set list in front of any of the band members. Like, they're so tight, they don't even need a set list. Glenn Benton's turning around, saying to the fellas, "Try Fiction." Just calling out the songs right there on the spot. I thought that was a pretty cool thing. But yeah, we're gonna go with Deicide off their record, Once Upon a Cross. They are the children of the underworld. On Metal After Midnight.

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Oh yeah, Metallica, Hit the Lights on Metal After Midnight, 97.7 Hits FM. Hit the Lights, the opening track off their debut record released in 1983 on this day, Kill 'Em All. Technically it was yesterday because it's Sunday right now, it's July 26th. But yes, on July 25th, 1983, Metallica released their debut record, Kill 'Em All. What's your favorite song off Kill 'Em All? Like, Hit the Lights, come on, that's just an absolute ripper. That last riff might be just one of the best metal riffs of all time. That's a Dave Mustaine song written all over about it. He'll tell you about it 100 times over and over again. Yeah, there's so many good songs off Kill 'Em All. If I could choose one, though, No Remorse has got to be up there. Four Horsemen, too. Another Dave special. Do that little Sweet Home Alabama riff in there for Cliff. Jump in the Fire, Motor Breath, too. Phantom Lord. Dude, I love Kill 'Em All. But yeah, it's celebrating an anniversary today, so you can let me know on the text line, 977-977. Your favorite song off Kill 'Em All. I'm Joey Briggs hanging out with you. Metal After Midnight is brought to you by Inertia Entertainment. So let's take a look at some upcoming Inertia shows you can check out. We're going to August for this one. August 8th, Queen Elizabeth Theater in Toronto, Killswitch Engage, Machine Head, and Malevolence. It's going to be a good one. Following day on August 9th, got some Canadian thrash here with Heathen, Raider, and Zero Tolerance. That's at Lee's Palace in Toronto, at the Cave in Lee's Palace specifically. So that's upstairs at Lee's Palace. Again, Heathen, Raider, Zero Tolerance. That is August 9th in Toronto. Same night, though, tough decision to make. Angel Maker, the Canadian Heritage Tour, making a stop at Lee's Palace in Toronto with Ingested. Well, technically, they're going to be in the same venue, too, so that Angel Maker show with Ingested at Lee's Palace. Upstairs, too, in between the bands, you're going to have Heathen, Raider, and Zero Tolerance. So.

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1: Nation Dismemberment. Brutal death metal slam from Russia. And Mauled, that is at the Concert Hall in Toronto on September 15th. Artillery and Celestial Wizard at the Garrison in Toronto on September 17th. Camelot, they're coming to the Phoenix Concert Theater in Toronto on September 19th. Crown Magnastar to the Grave, Face Yourself. Hey, I played with them a couple days ago. They were real heavy. That's at Leafs Palace in Toronto on September 22nd. Same night, September 22nd, Hammerfall. They're going to be at the Phoenix Concert Theater in Toronto. And then finally, probably the heaviest tour of the year, Dying Fetus with Sanguisugabog, Crowbar, Left to Suffer, and Deterioration. That's at the Danforth Music Hall in Toronto on September 23rd. So many great shows happening. Keep up to date with all these shows at inertia-entertainment.com, and you can grab your tickets right there on the website. Keep the metal going here for Metal After Midnight. Let's get some stoner doom metal. This is Cathedral, Vampire Sun on Metal After Midnight.

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I'm Joey Bricks hanging out with you here for Metal After Midnight. Got a little bit more to go here in the show, but of course I got some metal for you. Thanks for everyone texting in. I appreciate all your requests on the text line at 977-977. I got one for you. It is a real slept-on band. I haven't heard anyone talk about this group. It's unfortunate. They have split up, though. They are a blackened death thrash band from Atlanta, Georgia. Sadistic Ritual. Not to be confused with Sadistic Ritual from New York. They spell sadistic with a K. But yeah, dude, these guys are awesome. They're just, they've got these really fast, crushing riffs. And super catchy. And the guitar tone is just so punishing. Really enjoy this band, their record, The Enigma Boundless. Check that out. These guys got some serious riffs coming at you. So, this is End of All Roads by Sadistic Ritual. Metal After Midnight, 97.7, it's FM.

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Metal After Midnight on 97.7 Hits FM, brought to you by Inertia Entertainment. We're coming off Carcass with Buried Dreams. I still say that show with Carcass, Cannibal Corpse, and Meshuggah last year in Toronto at the Great Canadian Casino Resort. One of the best metal shows I've ever seen. I need to see Carcass live again. They were so good. Thanks for listening to Metal After Midnight tonight. Metal Maniacs, staying up late listening to all these tunes. Appreciate all your calls and texts while I'm hanging out here in the studio with you, staying up late. I'm probably going to crash real soon once I get to bed. I say that now, but it's always a tough time falling asleep after Metal After Midnight. I'm just fired up from all this metal. But I am still sore and tired from playing with Hatebreed on Thursday. Still awesome. That's like your dream come true. I love that band. And pretty cool. Got to share the stage with those fellas. And Incantation. Old school death metal legends. So pretty sweet. And also, yeah, came from a gig. Finished up a gig tonight and then came here. Hanging out, doing Metal After Midnight. Love doing the show. Love hanging out with you, Metal Maniacs. And I'll be back with you on Monday in the afternoon. Probably sticking around here for a little bit. Got some more tracks for you. A couple more before I am out of here. So thanks so much for listening to the show tonight. You know what? Maybe we can get some Incantation going on as well. Because they are another band that just has such insane mosh pits. I say Hatebreed's probably the number one, though. You can let me know on the text line, 977-977. What is the heaviest or most brutal mosh pit you've ever been in? I still say Hatebreed and Incantation. Probably the number ones for me. So, let's do that. We'll end with Incantation. Open the show with Hatebreed. There we go. We'll bookend it with that. Thanks so much for listening. Get your horns up. I'll catch you on Monday in the afternoon. I'm Joey Fricks. May the metal be with you. This is Incantation. Carry On Prophecy on Hits FM.

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1: 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Southern Ontario's

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1: I wish. 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
1: What kind of boat are you, and what is the name of your boat? 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
1: And it's the SS Beefy. 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
1: 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You're just like one of those skiffs, like one of those like short little like skiffs. Like,
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1: One of those ones like attached to a bigger boat. 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
1: My ass, because that's where it's collected from.
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1: It will be collected for you. 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
1: If you were shrunk down, like in the movie Honey, I Shrunk the Kids, what's a food you'd love to jump into?
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1: 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Would you sink?
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1: 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Can you swim in whipped cream?
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2: What are you trying to do? 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Like if it's spaghetti, you hope you can like climb it like a rope.
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2: Yeah.
1: First thing came to my mind. Bowl of Fruit Loops, and I'm sitting in one of the Fruit Loops like it's an inner tube.
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Alice in Chains kicking off the show. It's Rooster on Hits FM. Good morning, Hits Nation. Happy Sunday to you and yours. It's Jonathan in with you at the White House of Rock this morning on a gorgeous Sunday. I don't know why I was waking up expecting rain. I thought I was going to be miserable as soon as I woke up, and then woke up to the sunshine. Can't complain about that. Did get jolted awake multiple times this morning, though. I don't know if I was dreaming weird or what, but like my body just was like shooting out of bed, and then I was like, it's 5 in the morning. Why am I doing this? Go back to bed. It's Sunday. Anyways, what are you up to? How's your Sunday going? You can let me know. 977-977 at Jonathan on air. That's where you're going to find me on the socials. At 977 Hits FM is where you keep up with all things Hits Nation. Like I say, it's a gorgeous Sunday. Hopefully you're getting out there and enjoying it one way or the other. I'd love to hear about it. Going to kick off the show. I got an awesome tune from Green Day. One of my favorites from Green Day. But first up, Bleaker. 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

Higher, it's Creed on Hits FM. Jonathan with you, having a great Sunday. Busy Saturday yesterday, but all worth it with a great night of racing at Merrittville Speedway. We'll catch you up on the winners there in three songs from now. I've got Steppenwolf coming up, Sublime as well, GNR now, Sweet Child of Mine, Hits FM.

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0: Magic Carpet Ride, Steppenwolf on Hits FM. It's Jonathan in with you here at the White House of Rock. And last night, great night of racing on CarQuest Auto Parts Night at Merrittville Speedway. Congrats to all our winners. It was kind of the cream of the crop, rising to the top. A lot of the heavy hitters finding victory lane again, like Gary Lindberg of Ridgeway winning the modified feature. Cody McPherson of St. Catharines gets the win in the sportsman division in the Rona Deutsch Mod Lights. Tyler Winger makes it wins on back-to-back weeks as he's trying to defend his title in that division. And Jason Fontaine of Port Colborne, shout out, wins it in the Hoosier Stocks and opening the racing at night with a win. Ken Hare of Niagara Falls in the 5K car winning the All-Star Concrete four-cylinder feature. It was a wild one. It was the kind of night where you're like, is there a full moon out? What is going on? Why are things going the way they're going? But we got through it. And like I say, all the calamity led to the best of the biz in the business in each division, ending up at the front of the field in that. Will we see something similar to that in the NASCAR race today? Maybe. I'll give you a prediction. Motorsports Mouth Off coming up in about 5 minutes from now on Hits.
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0: 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Jonathan, hanging out with you here, the resident racing expert at Hits FM. I want to talk a little motorsports with you, because we've got what I'm still considering a crown jewel that I want to talk about today. Let's get into it.
1: Here we go, green flag, buggity. Let's go racing, boys!
0: So, earlier in the week, Kyle Petty, NASCAR driver, former NASCAR driver, he declared that the Indianapolis Motor Speedway and the Brickyard 400 for NASCAR, not a crown jewel, doesn't have the history, the legacy, and it's not a race that was invented for stock car racing. It's a race that we just happen to do. I can't disagree more. I love the Brickyard. I love that this race was always around my birthday when I was a kid growing up, and it's back close to my birthday again, which is nice for me. And it's a crown jewel event. I don't care. It's Indianapolis Motor Speedway. It's one of the greatest facilities in all of motorsport anywhere, and NASCAR is racing there today. Who is going to win? Well, I don't know. I was pretty confident one way until qualifying happened. And Carson Hocevar starts from the pole in the 77. Daniel Suarez will be to his outside, his teammate from Spire Motorsports. Tyler Reddick, Ty Gibbs, Denny Hamlin all inside the top five in qualifying. I thought the Chevys were going to have a day, but I thought it would be the Hendrick Chevys. Maybe like a Kyle Larson, you know, he led practice in the best 10-lap average. Ty Gibbs looked good. William Byron looked good in practice as well. Denny Hamlin starting up front. I don't know if he's ever won a Brickyard, so this is one of those ones that Hamlin has to cross off on the list. Maybe today is the day. I don't know. I really don't have a vibe. I'm leaning Chevy. I think it's going to be a Hendrick car. But I would not be surprised if Carson Hocevar gets out front and runs away with this one from the pole. That'd be cool. Brickyard 400 coming up today at 2 p.m. I know there was Formula One this morning. If you want to talk Formula One with me, we can text about it. I don't want to give anybody spoilers just in case they're waiting to watch it when they get home. All right? You want to talk racing? Anytime with me, at Jonathan On Air is where you can do that.

Ramble On. It's Zeppelin on Hits. Jonathan in with you today at the White House of Rock. What's going on? It's the noon hour, which means it's time for you to co-host the show with me. It's time for What Do You Want to Know at Noon. Your questions, my answers, right here on Hits FM. Whatever's on your mind, whatever you need an answer to in life, now is the time. Text into the show. 977-977. Here we go. Okay. You need life advice, career advice, relationship advice? I got you. This or that's either ors, would you rathers. You want music recommendations, movie recommendations, TV shows? I don't know. You come up with the question. I'll come up with an answer as best as I can. And in two songs from now, we'll play. What do you want to know at noon? Be my co-host. Text in now. Sum 41 on Hits.

0: Fly away, it's Lenny Kravitz on Hits FM. Jonathan in with you. It's time for What Do You Want to Know at Noon. Let's get into it. You got a question, I've got an answer. You can text in, or I'm just getting the live up on Instagram as well. You can join me there at 977-HITS-FM. Jump in the chat, ask your questions there. Let's get into it. Did you go to Call Home Festival in Brantford yesterday? Nope, I worked. Sadly. I missed out on a bunch of good stuff this week. Freak Fest in Niagara Falls, that was, in Niagara, Freak Fest Niagara in St. Catharines. Bummer I missed that two-day festival, this weekend as well. I'm such a write-off on the weekends through the summer. It's a bummer, but at the same time, it's like, kind of cool because I get to call racing and that's a good reason to miss out on a lot of stuff. Herc, writing in saying, can our dogs hang out? She could use a friend and more socializing. Absolutely, buddy. You can do some pack walks, maybe. Finnegan's, he's an older man, but he's not really a grumpy old man, which is nice. I think he'd get along great with JJ. Shout out Herc for adopting one of our Hit Sounds Adoptable Dogs of the Week just a couple weeks ago. Let's get to this one here. This has probably been asked already, but what do you think really happened to Kurt Cobain? Did he do it, or did someone else have a hand in it? I'm pretty confident. I mean, I'm not pretty confident, but I'm confident enough that he did it. The dude was living in so much pain. Like, I don't think that ever gets talked about enough with the Kurt Cobain story, but, like, if you read his journals, which I've got them, the dude is, like, really going through it with the stomach stuff that he was dealing with, and then you're on that many drugs to counteract that sort of thing. Like, even if that hadn't have been the outcome, I honestly think we'd be talking about, at the very least, a 50-something to 60-something Kurt Cobain probably dying of an opiate overdose, kind of like Prince or like, Tom Petty or something like that. Tabitha writes in saying, just lost our mom. Seeing my twin brothers together for the first time in years. Big day. Thinking of you today, Tabitha. That's a tough day. Feel for you. But sometimes it's good when the family can come together again, though. Michelle in Stony Creek says, we just watched Disclosure Day. Good movie. Shout out to our neighbor Jay and his brother Brandon for Meat Fest 2026 yesterday. So much meat. Was amazing fun. Got some swag, too. Actually looks like a pretty cool shirt and poster. Kind of sad I missed out on Meat Fest. Addison in St. Catharines writing in saying, what's your opinion on marble cheese? I'm fine with it. I don't have any qualms against marble cheese, I would say. I don't know. Marble cheese is fine. Is it my favorite? No, but it's like, it's not one I'm going to reject. Wyatt says great ass in the Instagram Live. Are you looking for a great ass? I don't know if... Let me see if I can quickly get one for the Instagram Live here. I don't even know where it is. I think it's... Oh, there it is. Hang on. Let's see.
1: Here she got a great ass!
0: I don't know if I owe royalties if I go over to Soper and Brown's, hotkey page and press some of the magic buttons or not, but... You wanted to hear it. I'm throwing it in there. We got a Confucius Say joke here. Confucius Say, man who fart in church, sit in own pew. I see what you're saying. Thomas, is Turnstile Good Live and won tickets from Ash? Lightning Tom, I can confirm. I would say Turnstile is probably one of the most fun bands I have ever seen live. Honestly. Saw them in Buffalo last fall. I saw them, I think, at the Phoenix in Toronto a couple years before that. I think it was the Phoenix. It was the Phoenix or the Opera House. I can't remember which. I think it was the Phoenix. And can confirm, Turnstile is a lot of fun. You're going to enjoy that show. Whether you like moshing, whether you like slam dancing, whether you just want to stand there and rock out, Turnstile's got a little bit of something for everybody. Let's park it there. Thanks for all the questions at 977-977. And shout out to these guys. The Dirty Nil. celebrated a year of this fantastic record, The Lash, coming out earlier this week. And here's the single from it, Gallop of the Hounds, on Southern Ontario's Best Rock 97.7 Hits FM.

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Jonathan in with you. 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A former Rock Search champion that were pretty active this weekend at a festival. And Foo Fighters coming up as well with maybe my favorite of their catalog. 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

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Jonathan hanging out with you. And listen, I am starting to get excited, starting to feel the hype for Rush. I've got my tickets. I'm going to see Rush in Toronto in a couple weeks from now. Coming up in a couple weeks from now also is Rush Day, which I thought would really be 2112 on the calendar, right? December 21st. Come on, that feels like it should be Rush Day. But instead, it's actually August 8th. Amid all those 50-something tour dates in Toronto, Rush Day is happening Saturday, August 8th, and it's sponsored by Henderson Brewing, who you might know for making the Rush-themed beer. There's going to be a pinball competition. There's going to be kind of like a meeting of the minds for a lot of Rush fans. It's one of the events that, you know, if a band is big enough to have their own con, so to speak, and you're a fan of that band, you probably should go. So, I know it's a Saturday. I probably can't go, but I'll try and find a way to take part.

Who we follow, there's Evanescence on Hits FM. It's Jonathan hanging out with you here at the White House of Rock. Feeling good on a Sunday. Feeling good just in general. It's been a nice little stretch of summertime. Gotta say, summertime, camping, can go one of two ways. And my initial instinct for my camping trip this week is I want to complain about it, but in a lot of ways I should be grateful for how it turned out. Weather-wise, anyway. We'll get into this coming up after Offspring. Aerosmith now back in the saddle on Hits.

Gotta Get Away, Offspring, Hits FM, Jonathan with you, coming off a vacation for me. Feels pretty good about that. It was a small vacation. Went camping with the wife and the dog, and, look, was two overnight stays too short? Probably, honestly. I'm not gonna lie. Could have used another day. But hey, we squeezed it in where we could when we could. Now, I will say, the whole time we were planning this thing, we were really expecting, like, oh my god, we're camping in the middle of July. It's gonna be hot. It's gonna be so sticky and muggy in the tent. It's gonna be awful. And, you know, at least we're camping in this provincial park that's got a great beach and all that, so we can take advantage of that. But that's not what we got. Instead, Tuesday, we drove through that crazy storm that went through southern Ontario. Like, basically sheets of rain on the highway. Got through that. Got to the provincial park. And no rain. Great! We'll take that all day long. Except for the fact that it was a balmy 19 degrees for the first day. That was the high. It was really closer to 13 for most of the time on our first day camping. It was the only time, my wife on our first day after we slept through the night in the tent. She goes, this is the first time I've ever been in a tent and not been woken up by the sheer heat in the summertime. We slept until 9 a.m. comfortably because it just never got hot in the tent. Overall, though, I actually would prefer that because it was a lot less stressful in terms of keeping the dog cool, keeping ourselves hydrated and cool. It ended up being a pretty great camping trip up in Osler Lake Provincial Park. And they had a dog beach that we were like 10 steps away from. Picked the perfect campground. We were pretty stoked on that. Happily gonna camp in 19 degree weather as opposed to 29 even. Makes us want to do more camping trips, so if you've got a great spot that you like camping, let me know. 977-977. I'll add it to the list of places to go. Nickelback, Burn It to the Ground on Hits.

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Pearl Jam, Even Flow, Hits FM, Jonathan with you. And after a nice little camping trip this week, it's got me craving more spots. We've got to check out more parks, more great spots to camp, especially the dog-friendly ones like Osler Lake is. It has a little off-leash exercise area for the dogs on the water, on a beach. Finn loved it. We loved it. Can't complain. Franklin writing in saying, I go camping for 8 days every year off grid. No washrooms, no electricity, basically no data or cell service. You can find a signal.

Lake. Thanks, Wayne. I'll take those into consideration. Got another one here. Says there's a leash-free dog park right in the park at, I think this is Restool. I don't really know how to say that one. But I will search it and note it because, again, that's the key element for me and for my wife. If we're camping anywhere, you got to have the off-leash dog park area. And especially if it's on a beach, too. We both love the sand. One more here. Hey, Jonathan. Listening on our drive back from Cape Cod. You need to go to Six Mile Provincial Park. We love it. Also, Martin River Provincial Park as well. I'll take the names down. Add them to the list. Maybe try to go camping one more time this year.

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1: 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He's like, "That's Carl Brown from Hits FM." His girlfriend runs up to a bald guy who is standing near me.
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Sans Soleil, Alexis on Fire on Hits FM. Jonathan with you, and could we be on the verge of getting a new Alexis record? Possibly. I'll give you the details on that coming up in the 2 o'clock hour. 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

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And speaking of Southern Ontario's Best Rock, maybe St. Catharines' best rock band, Alexis on Fire. They are getting ready to potentially put out a new record soon. George Pettit, vocalist of Alexis on Fire, confirmed to Exclaim magazine in an interview about the 20th anniversary of 2006's Crisis that, quote, currently we have a whole new record that is ready to go. We've been writing this record for 2 years on and off, and we've been going to the studio and chipping away at it. It's in the final stages of mixing. We've just got to get it mastered, and then we start making plans. But it's exciting, and it's a really fun time for Alexis. And it's going to be a really fun time for us Alexis on Fire fans. Yeah, a whole new record. And what is it going to sound like? Well, probably not like anything they've ever really done, George goes on to say here. I don't think that we ever have the inclination to repeat ourselves. And that very much comes from the types of bands that I like. They evolve and they change. And any band that's put out the same record has been a little too one note for more than one record, I lose interest. So if that's George's attitude, I don't know what we're getting from Alexis, other than evolution, which I'm here for. Can't wait for a new Alexis record, and hopefully going to try and catch one of these 20th anniversary shows, maybe in Buffalo, maybe in Toronto. I don't know. Don't know which one I'm going to sneak off to yet. We'll see if I get there. Alexis on Fire. Please put out a new record, and then come back and do Born and Raised. That'd be fun. Tragically Hip. Courage on Hits FM.

Mama, I'm coming home. Ozzy Osbourne, Hits FM. Jonathan with you. And if you see the Hits FM roadies out and about throughout Southern Ontario, you got to stop by their table. Yeah, obviously they've got the different swag each week, maybe some bumper stickers. But what about a hot tub? No, they don't have the hot tub at the tent, but they do have your shot to come away with one. We know you're dreaming of those good old days, and we want to bring those good days back with the Hits Tub Time Machine Contest. Throughout the summer, the Hits FM Roadies will give you the opportunity to win a hot tub courtesy of MP Paradise Pools and Spas. 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Yeah, it's just that easy. Again, who doesn't want a hot tub? Look, I feel as though it's smaller than a pool. You can just chill out in it a little bit better. You can use it year round. Come on. A hot tub, a good soak in the wintertime. Not much that beats that. Not much. Go win yourselves a hot tub from the Hits FM Roadies this summer. 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

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And I've got a trip to the Humane Society lined up for this week to go meet more potential dogs for the Hits Hounds Adoptable Dog of the Week. Looking forward to that. But in the meantime, there's a pup who I think would be great for somebody out there in Hits Nation who's still looking for his forever home. I'll tell you all about Moose coming up in about 15 minutes from now on Hits FM.

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0: It's time for the Hits Hounds Adoptable Dog of the Week with Jonathan.
1: A good boy.
2: Yes, it is indeed time for the Hits Hounds Adoptable Dog of the Week. Back at it with a dog that I feel as though is perfect for somebody out there in Hits Nation. His name is Moose. He is a 5-year-old boxer mastiff mix with this beautiful red coloring to his coat and slightly darker ears as well. He is currently at the Welland location of the Niagara SPCA on 60 Provincial Street. He's been with the Niagara SPCA since December in search of his forever home. Moose is a mature mutt, I would say. He is treat motivated and quite gentle with people when taking those treats. He walks incredibly well on his leash, as I found out when I took him around the property at the Welland and Niagara SPCA location. He is a bit of a doofus as well and can be quite playful. Seems like he would do great in being like somebody's backyard buddy, especially like for barbecues through the summer. And, you know, he's the dog kind of running around at the party. For anyone who is looking for a companion to have a chill summer with, but also maybe spend some time outside with, Moose is your man. 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So a home where he's the only pet would be best for him. 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Moose is our Hits Hounds Adoptable Dog of the Week.

In the Stars, Rolling Stones on Hits FM. It's Jonathan with you. The Stones rolled out a lot of different vinyl packages for the new record they just dropped, Foreign Tongues. But there's another physical form of media that I hope they also didn't skimp over, because it's on the rise. We'll get into this after Blur. Rat Now, Lay It Down, Hits FM.

Song 2, Blur, Hits FM, Jonathan with you. And we know what is old is always new again at some point. Generations, they kind of find themselves going and gravitating towards mediums of physical media and resurrecting them from seemingly the dead. Yeah, look, CDs making a comeback. Not a surprise here, okay? Just like for me, when I was in high school and vinyl was dirt cheap and I could buy a bunch of classic albums that I loved for like $5 to $10 a record out of the used bins at used stores and other record stores around the Southern Ontario. Kids are doing the same thing with CDs these days. Yeah, CDs on the rise. I know there's been a lot of reporting and a lot of rah-rah from within the music industry about vinyl sales and how vinyl is up and people are buying records again. And that's great. And that came kind of at the expense of CDs. But now CDs, their sales are trending back upwards. Why? Well, I mean, physical music is becoming valued again. Not just amongst the older generations that already went through this. Younger generations, they're suffering digital burnout. Gen Z, they are buying CDs because they don't want to live their whole lives online. They don't want to have to just stream music, borrow it. They want the physical thing, especially if they love the album enough. And I don't think that it's reasonable to expect Gen Z to be going out and paying $30 to $50 an album for vinyl. So it makes sense that they're going to vintage stores. They're going to thrift shops. They're going to music stores. And they're picking up CDs at $5, $10 a pop. Because why would you buy one vinyl record when you could buy like 10 CDs at the same price? Again, that was like the inverse of how it was 15 years ago when I started collecting vinyl. But here we are. And it's not just the Gen Z. Millennials, they want something real. Gen X, they've got the digital burnout. And many of them, 55% in fact, are buying CDs and vinyl out of nostalgia and the memories of a simpler time. And boomers, they just do their thing. Physical media on the rise, and the CD is right there front and center. Do you still have all your old CDs? Do you still listen to them? Maybe reach out to the youth in your life. You got a nephew, a niece, maybe son or daughter, maybe a cousin. I don't know. See if they want your CDs if you're not using them, because I feel like if you're not listening to them, there's somebody out there who wants them and will. Monster Truck, The Lion on Hits.

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It's Jonathan in with you. 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
2: 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Once a week is too much. I don't like the way she talks to me. Fist bumping.
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Nazareth with Hair of the Dog on Hits FM. My name is Jonathan, and I have an appreciation for a good one-hit wonder. Sometimes that's all it takes for a band. Drop one, disappear. Drop one, never quite achieve the same success. Drop one, and it randomly might be included on some kind of weird Buffalo Sabres highlight CD-ROM thing that you get as a child, and you'll never forget the song ever because of that. Even though you can't name one other song by the band. That band, that song, coming up. We'll talk a little bit about one-hit wonders. Right now, Nickelback. Never Again, Hits FM.

Southern Ontario's best rock, 97.7 Hits FM. That was Harvey Danger with Flagpole Sitta. And I think we can go ahead and qualify that as a one-hit wonder. Maybe the ultimate rock and roll one-hit wonder, okay? Look, in the streaming age, the numbers, they mean a lot to some folks, not a lot to others. But it gives us a chance to kind of quantify truly what a one-hit wonder is. And Flagpole Sitta, a great example of that, okay? Like, if I go to Harvey Danger's links here on streaming, they've got 182 million streams on that song, Flagpole Sitta. Next highest for them, 2.8, which, don't get me wrong, 2.8 million streams on a song is still a lot, but these are songs that came out, you know, 20 plus years ago. And, you know, obviously, even though they're a one-hit wonder, Flagpole Sitta still earned Harvey Danger a bunch of fans who stayed with them and stayed listening to their stuff, but not to the same extent as what Flagpole Sitta did for that band. You got a favorite one-hit wonder? You can text me 977-977 and let me know about it. This band, definitely not a one-hit wonder band. This is one of their first hits that I ever remember hearing. Never Too Late, 3 Days Grace. Hits FM.

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4: This just in from Ontario One Call. 1 in 10 homeowners hit underground infrastructure while digging last year. 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Avoid risky digs and always click before you dig. 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

Country, Colin Gobb, Hits FM, Jonathan with you. Three pack of tunes lined up for you to get us through this middle portion of the 4 o'clock hour. We're going to hear something from Arkells, Metallica on the way as well. Aerosmith now. 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

Until the Sun Explodes, Sublime on Hits FM. Jonathan in with you, and I'm actually out of here. It's been a blast hanging out, Hits Nation, but I am off to go and enjoy my Sunday evening, watch the end of the NASCAR race, have a nice chill Sunday before I'm back at it tomorrow, filling in for Ash, 10 to 2. Whatever you get up to. I hope your Sunday night is more than just all right. At Jonathan on Air, it's where you find me on the socials. At 977 Hits FM is where you keep up with all things Hits Nation. Leaving you now with the Lazies. I'll talk at you later.

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6: 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Officials say these incidents could have been prevented by getting a locate. 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